Let's start the hour with a good story. Imagine if you found out after nearly 60 years that your father was actually Michael McDonald of the Doobie Brothers. That is the incredible story that's been making the rounds. Michael Gosling lives in St. Louis, and he told KMOV that he always knew that he was adopted, says he had a wonderful childhood, could not have been raised by two better people, but he was finally able to meet up with his biological mother in recent years, and that eventually led to him having a phone conversation with his biological father. He asked his dad what he did for a living, and his biological father mentioned that he was a musician preparing to tour through St. Louis that summer, and he said, "Are you Michael McDonald?" And he said, "Yeah, I'm afraid so." And the good news is Michael has gotten to meet up with Michael McDonald since then. They have a great relationship. Michael even became a grandfather out of all this and says that the kids are great. He could not ask for a better daughter-in-law as well. I love that story. So let's play this one from the Doobies in honor of the two Michaels. And here's hoping that they will have many more wonderful days ahead in the future. It's Ultimate Classic Rock.

0: Well, hey guys, what's up? It is Palmer, and yeah, we are broadcasting live tonight from Scream Acres Haunted House here in Bishopville. Now, if you're one of those people who says, haunted houses don't scare me, all right, tough guy, come on out and prove it. Scream Acres gives you a whole night of scares, starting inside the original haunted house. You know, that's where you're just walking right on in there and rolling through. I mean, they just throw you right on into it. Then you're climbing aboard a 2-mile haunted hayride through the woods, and somewhere along the way, they actually drop you off and you continue on foot through the swamp. And brand new for 2026, they've added the Twisted Outpost. You have to come find out what that's all about. No spoilers here. So grab your bravest friends, preferably someone you can shove in front of you, and come see us tonight at Scream Acres, 1137 Old Camden Road here in Bishopville. It's Palmer. We're broadcasting live right here on The Hog.
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0: None more 80s, you might say. Land of Confusion by Genesis from their 1986 album Invisible Touch, released a mere 40 years ago. And if you like the 80s, I suppose I could be convinced to do some more from that decade, including some of your requests. So stick with us here at UCR.
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0: 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The Golden Saddle, 2244 Harry Bird Highway in Darlington. 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

AC/DC, tonight is the night that AC/DC fans, as we speak, are in the New York area, finally getting to rock out with the guys and the Foo Fighters too. It's Matt Wardlaw. As I mentioned, if you've got requests, I'm the guy who is in charge of making that magic happen. So email me, wardlaw@ultimateclassicrock.com, or message me using our app. And this one is for Nicole on UCR. You won't convince me that the world is ending, not just yet anyway. Here is our

0: 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It's like a puzzle inside an enigma wrapped in bacon.
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We've played some 80s music for you quite generously here in this hour, but it was pointed out to me that we have not come close to filling our necessary quota of 80s big hair. I think we're going to make some big progress in that department right now. If I say the 1987 album, what does the 1987 album mean to you? Maybe this will help colorize it just a bit further. It's Ultimate Classic Rock.

0: on, you guys. Can I get out of the box now? 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And look, I think between you and me, we can figure out breaking me out of here. But while we conspire together, we should do this. 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
1: All right, PD in the Midlands. Hey, it's Palmer. We are broadcasting live from Scream Acres Haunted House here in Bishopville. And I've got a challenge for you tonight. Find that one friend who claims nothing scares them. You know who I'm talking about. You know, the one who watches movies, the horror movies, and they say, well, that wasn't scary. It was predictable. And then they laugh at haunted houses and think that they're tough. Well, bring that person to Scream Acres and then start them inside the original haunted house and then put them on that 2-mile haunted hayride and, you know, send them walking in the swamp and then introduce them to the brand new Twisted Outpost for 2026. That thing is wild. That's all I'm saying about it. Then watch how quickly Mr. Tough Guy grabs your arm when something comes flying out of the darkness. That's what Scream Acres is all about. So get everybody together and come make a night of it here at Scream Acres, 1137 Old Camden Road here in Bishopville. The Hog is live tonight. We're having fun. Come get a good, scary, good time, y'all.
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If we made a list of the quintessential weekend songs, boo, big word there, that quintessential word, I think we would have to put Rock of Ages on that list. And maybe as I think about it, maybe we should put this next song in there as well. This is ultimate classic rock. I think you're going to hear what I mean because I think it fits and belongs and deserves to be there just for this opening guitar section alone.

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1978 is where we're at tonight. I'm going to offer you a preview of a fun list that I really enjoyed seeing. Our guy Dwayne out there in the UCR universe really came through with a fun one. He's calling Rock in the Time of Disco. And look, before you start burning all of your disco records all over again, put the lighter down, put the gasoline away. I'll tell you that looking at Dwayne's list, there was some good rock and roll that came out during the disco era. It's true. So there's some coming attractions for you, courtesy of Dwayne, down the line on a future edition of the 9 at 9. And this actually is one of the songs he put on his list. It's Ultimate Classic Rock.

0: Well, hey, guys, it's Palmer, and yeah, we are broadcasting live here at Scream Acres, 1137 Old Camden Road here in Bishopville. And guys, if you're looking for a great date night idea, I may have found it. Take her here to Scream Acres. Why? Because 5 minutes into this place, she's going to be hanging on to you like you were the last lifeboat on the Titanic. You're welcome in advance. You get the haunted house and the 2 mile haunted hayride, the swamp walkthrough, and the brand new Twisted Outpost, which is awesome. Of course, there's one little problem with my date night plan. If you scream louder than she does, the whole romantic thing pretty much well falls apart. So that's on you. I can only do so much. 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So come on out and see why everybody's screaming about Scream Acres here in Bishopville. It's Palmer. We're broadcasting live right here on The Hog.
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2: It's 94.7 The Hog. I am Palmer, and yeah, we are having a great time out here at Scream Acres here in Bishopville. Y'all need to come on out now. This man who is the absolute owner doesn't need any introduction, but tell everybody who you are, sir.
3: Yeah, I'm Bobby Hazabar, the owner of Scream Acres. Come on out and join all the fun and all of our creatures we got out here. We need to show you what kind of fun we can have. We got people waiting for everybody to come out.
2: Well, let's talk about that because, you know, you've added a couple of new things out here, but one in particular, tell everybody about that.
3: Well, that's the Twisted Outpost.
2: We've
3: made it larger this year, so we want everybody to come out and enjoy that. And we've spruced up a couple other spots this year, and it's... We're always changing and adding and making things even better every year.
2: Yeah, so even if you've come out here over the last couple of years, it always changes. You know, whenever you drive through in the hayride, which is absolutely phenomenal, it's at least 45 minutes. You know, they're going to take you on the hayride, drop you in the swamp, you go to the outpost, and you get back on the hayride. It is just so much fun.
3: Yes, we try to make it more enjoyable every year. You're going to be going at least 45 minutes to 50 minutes on the hayride. And it's worth the drive. Come see us. Nobody else, I don't think anybody else can compete with us.
2: I agree with that 100%. Again, we're going to be out here until 10 o'clock. This goes on, into the wee hours of the night. What time do you guys close?
3: We stop selling tickets about 1 o'clock, and we'll make sure everybody gets their last ride. And come on out. We got a new concession stand, El Rey. Excellent food.
2: Fantastic. Peyton just had some, and it is... authentic. It is really, really good.
3: Yes. El Rey is Mexican authentic food. They do a great job cooking out here, and no complaints yet.
2: Nope.
3: Excellent food.
2: Again, guys, come on out. We're having a great time here at Scream Acres. It's Palmer. We're live right here on The Hog.
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It never gets any less magical thinking about how one day in 1978, we did not have the first album by Van Halen. And then the next day, the world had changed and we had the first album by Van Halen. How did we survive life in the world before that happened? There's something for you all to think about. It is the 9 at 9, and here's George. It's Ultimate Classic Rock.

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That is our 9 at 9. Here's another one.

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9: Hey guys, it's Palmer from The Hog, and yeah, we are broadcasting live from Scream Acres here in Bishopville. 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It's Palmer. We're live right here on The Hog.
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Werewolves of London, werewolves, wherever you may be, listen up, because I'm calling out to you wolves, whether you're in London or other parts of the world, here in the United States, here is your quest, here is your mission. 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That sounds like a good deal, doesn't it? I thought so. I'm going to do this next song for Jackie and her husband, Bill. They got married 10 years ago this week and played this song as their first dance. And congrats, you two. Here's to many more from all of us here at UCR.

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We're going to visit three different eras of Heart on this edition of UCR Backstage. We began with a song we first heard nearly 50 years ago. To my ears, Heartless has aged like a fine rock and roll wine. It's Matt Wardlaw for many years. One of the cool things about going to see Heart live is that they pretty reliably always manage to pull out a Zeppelin cover or two. And I dug that tour that they did in the past decade where they brought out Jason Bonham to open the shows with his band and did a big Led Zeppelin set together. Here's one highlight from the many Zeppelin songs that they've played live over the years, and it's Ultimate Classic Rock.

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0: 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It is Matt Wardlaw, and we certainly will continue on with more fun stuff for you to hear shortly on Ultimate Classic Rock.
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11: 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The Hog.

Wherever you might be roaming this weekend, take us with you so that you don't experience the internationally familiar phenomenon known as heartache tonight. It is a cautionary tale for sure, courtesy of the Eagles. This is UCR.

They tell me it's actually a pretty simple recipe. You're going to like this. It's a pretty simple recipe to have a good time on all days that end with Y. So I think we're pretty well covered here. First, what you have to do is take any Aerosmith song or album and you just have to press play. In fact, maybe that's why eventually Aerosmith put out an album called Just Push Play. We can look into that. But we're going to prove that concept right now with this next song. And it is definitely and definitively ultimate classic rock.

0: I think producer Eric asked for that one. You're welcome, sir. We all feel a little bit better now, don't we? It's Wardlaw. Our UCR album of the week is coming up very soon. I will tell you what that is soon enough as we get into the next hour of UCR. But first, we got to finish off this one. It's Ultimate Classic Rock.
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0: 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Ladies, Friday night is finally here. The sexy Studs of Steel take over the famous saddle stage.
1: Oh, yeah.
0: Doors open at 6, show starts at 8. 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
0: 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And follow the Golden Saddle on Facebook for upcoming events. The Golden Saddle, 2244 Harry Bird Highway in Darlington. 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The Eastern Carolina Agricultural Fair is coming to the Florence Fairgrounds October.

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You feel that spirit, don't you? I'm still recovering in a certain sense from total Rush overload last month when I got to see two nights of Rush concerts in Cleveland paired up quite nicely with four straight days of hanging out with a bunch of Rush nerds at the Rock and Roll Hall of Fame. You can check out a big, big photo gallery as well as the first part of my report at Ultimate Classic Rock. And right about now, it's feeling like some love. It's Bad Company. It's UCR.

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1: It's Friday. Time to head into the weekend by tracking on one of our favorite pieces of vinyl. Here's track one of the UCR Album of the Week. Matt, what album are we playing tonight?
2: Well, tonight we're going to hear the third album from The Police Together, Zenyatta Mandata. I don't know about you, but I can very easily lose myself inside the music of The Police. And this is a great way to get started with that process. Side one, track one. I think you're going to recognize this one straight away.

The Police on our UCR Album of the Week tonight. That album is Zenyatta Mandata, the third record from the band, released on October 3rd, 1980, co-produced by Sting, Stuart Copeland, and Andy Summers, working with some level of cooperation and collaboration with Nigel Gray, a name you might also know because he worked on records with Susie and the Banshees, a big stack of albums with Godley and Cream, and his fingerprints can also be found on the work of groups like Girl School, Wishbone Ash. But getting back on topic, as a young music fan, when I started going beyond the greatest hits of the Police, the things that you heard regularly on the radio, one of the first songs that I remember really latching onto was this next one, and still a favorite to this day, Driven to Tears. It's ultimate classic rock.

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0: If you're just joining us, we're playing through the whole of Zenyatta Mandata, A Great Place to Be, the third album from The Police. And there is another song that, similar to Driven to Tears, was always a great live tune in The Police concert arsenal. Also found its way into Sting's world and his concert set list once he branched out and went solo as a solo artist. And as you can imagine, that song turns into a good jam when played live, as it should be from where I'm sitting. It's Matt Wardlaw. We will continue shortly with our UCR Album of the Week on Ultimate Classic Rock.
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2: Oh, yeah.
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Like various parts of the Police albums, Zenyatta Mandata has some quirky moments, and you can kind of sense that you're heading that direction when you hear song titles like Canary in a Coal Mine, Voices Inside My Head, Behind My Camel, Man in a Suitcase. People might start to look at you funny and go, what exactly are you doing? Who is this band? What are you listening to? But thanks to the more well-known songs, stuff like Don't Stand So Close to Me, Driven to Tears, and at least one other song that we'll get to shortly, The Police had their second straight number one album in the UK, and it did similarly well here in the US, peaking at number five on the Billboard album charts. It's Matt Wardlaw. Are you almost ready to start side two of the album with me? Because we are getting close. I just want to prepare you. I want you to be ready. There are just two songs left on side one of Zenyatta Mandata, and here is our next song. It's Ultimate Classic Rock.

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I promised you we had at least one more big song for you, and we have arrived at that moment right now. The Police were smart about it all. They put a couple of songs that ended up being big tunes for the group very strategically placed. Don't Stand So Close to Me, the lead-off track for side one, and side two, well, side two begins with another song that you're going to know quite well. Check it out. It's Ultimate Classic Rock.

0: Okay, let's look at the tail of the tape for Zenyatta Mandata by the Police. As I told you, it did quite well chart-wise, which means it also sold quite well. To date, it has moved more than 2 billion copies at last count here in the United States alone, and it's gone platinum in numerous other territories as well. We heard Behind the Camel just a few moments ago, and they snagged a Grammy for that song for Best Rock Instrumental Performance. The Police ended up nabbing two more Grammy Awards for Don't Stand So Close to Me, and I'm sure that somewhere in all that, knowing these guys, each member probably took a moment and bought themselves something nice, too. It's Matt Wardlaw. We will finish off the night and also this album momentarily on Ultimate Classic Rock.
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0: The Hog.

There you have it. That is nearly all of Zenyatta Mandata by the Police. And we will play you that last song in a second if you're patient. But first, we do need to bid you good night. Farewell. Have a good and safe weekend. Don't do anything that we wouldn't do. Here's a disclaimer. Here's a little bit of an asterisk. Unless you can reasonably figure out that we probably actually would do it, well then, you do you, as they say. And good night from all of us here at Ultimate Classic Rock.

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0: outage. 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
0: When the grid goes down, I'll be the one eating a pretzel holding paper. 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Like, I love a hot pretzel.
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Everybody funny.

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1: Know this about Frank. Like, if he has an issue, he will follow up. 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
1: 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The Sexy Studs of Steel take over the famous saddle stage.
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0: 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Some Aerosmith, got the Eagles, and much more. 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You're home for the Clemson Tigers. They are in action tonight, 6:30 pregame, 7:30 kickoff, as they host Miami, the Hurricanes. 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
0: 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The sexy Studs of Steel take over the famous saddle stage.
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4: Here's your Saturday forecast for Eastern South Carolina. A warm start with some sunshine, but storm chances will increase as the day goes on. 83 degrees with a 66% storm chance. Thunderstorms expected to ramp up this afternoon and into the evening, and Sunday is a near washout, 97%.

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0: Classic Rock that really rocks, 94.7 The Hog. That music from The Who, also some Foreigner and much more next at 94.7 The Hog. And think about this. The Atlantic Ocean has failed to produce a hurricane in the month of September for the first time in more than 30 years. In fact, 32 years. Last time was 1994. Thanks to El Nino, only three other Septembers have gone hurricane-free since 1950. It happened in 94, of course, before that in 72 and 62.
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1: Oh, yeah.
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7: Here's your Saturday forecast for Eastern South Carolina. A warm start with some sunshine, but storm chances will increase as the day goes on. 83 degrees with a 66% storm chance. Thunderstorms expected to ramp up this afternoon and into the evening. And Sunday is a near washout, 97% chance of rain.
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0: 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Pearl Jam on the up next. 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Celebrating a birthday. Happy birthday to you. You're celebrating with Tommy Lee. Motley Crue 64 today. Also Lindsey Buckingham of the Mac is 77. Again, if you're celebrating, happy birthday to you.
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0: 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Next, STP on the way. Got some Van Halen, The Cars, and much more next.
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1: Here's your Saturday forecast for Eastern South Carolina. A warm start with some sunshine, but storm chances will increase as the day goes on. 83 degrees with a 66% storm chance. Thunderstorms expected to ramp up this afternoon and into the evening. And Sunday is a near washout, 97% chance of rain.
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0: Stadium. 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
1: 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Are you ready for big nights at the Golden Saddle? 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The sexy Studs of Steel take over the famous saddle stage.
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1: 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The Golden Saddle, 2244 Harry Bird Highway in Darlington. 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
2: We welcome you back in, ladies and gentlemen, to the Tiger Tailgate Show here on the Clemson Athletic Network. 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
3: I love it. Whenever you can have stuff like that, man, to engage the fans and for people to see all that great stuff, it just makes this place even better.
2: Tons of people out at the stacks. We'll get to that a little bit later, but we got to get back to the football here with just 30 minutes before we pass the baton off, and it's time to scout the opponent in the Miami Hurricanes. Oh, boy.
3: Yeah, let's do it. Let's go.
2: Darian Mintz is quite good at football. Let's go ahead and just get that out there. Anytime you're four games into a campaign and you have more touchdowns than incompletions, it feels like you've just loaded up college football, the video game, and you're playing on rookie mode offensively for the Hurricanes right now. How does Clemson slow down a player in Mensa who was so successful last year in this building a year ago with a vastly inferior team?
3: I think two things. The first thing is we have to make him uncomfortable right away. That whether that's with our crowd, of course, whether that's sending somebody at him, making him uncomfortable. Because when you watch him play now, he's not shying away from looking for Malachi Toney. We all know that.
2: Yep.
3: He's looking for him. Like, he's not trying to hide it. So I think those two things, man, making him uncomfortable early and then having this crowd help with the momentum of the team, I think those things can help. And also not letting them, just those two, beat us tonight.
2: Yeah, Levi, early rhythm is something Miami's been really good at, and it feels like they do a better job than almost anyone in the country at getting Mensa into a flow. I think offensive coordinator Shannon Dawson deserves an immense amount of credit for the way he's conducted this offense. It's not easy to feed all the mouths that they have, but it feels like they've been able to strike that balance where Barkate's getting touches, Jacobs is getting touches, Tony's getting touches, and then it's the bell cow and Fletcher on the ground that really puts them over the top and truly elite.
4: Yeah, they have the best quarterback and wide receiver duo in the country, but I think what resides in the Valley is the best cornerback duo in the country. I think we're going to see that tonight.
2: Yeah, and that's really the tall task in the matchup to watch. We don't know what the conditions are going to look like. We don't know if it's going to stay dry, but Elliot Washington and Ashton Hampton have performed like the nation's best thus far. That's going to have to continue to slow down two receivers as good as Tony and Barkate. And I don't want to forget about Jacobs either, because Jacobs went for 100-plus yards on Clemson a year ago down at South Carolina, so that's somebody that can really be effective against man coverage.
3: I think tonight, again, I said it early, Ashton Hampton has a chance to put a stamp on him being the best corner. Now, of course, we got Washington, who's been playing extremely well. The whole back end is playing extremely well. So, listen, they can come out here tonight and say, look, guys, we're going to play together, okay? There's no one man that we have to really let win this game, you know. But feeding off of Ashton and Washington can really help, and these guys continue to get better. They can go out here and play against this group, and I think limit them. I won't say shut them down, but they can limit them to what they've done in the past.
2: Levi, I want to ask you about Corian Gibson and Donovan Starr, because Tony, what makes him special is the different alignments that you'll see him in. You'll see him in the backfield. He's frequently utilized in the slot. He can line up on the boundary. It feels like Dawson is going to try and exploit players other than Washington and Hampton. How do Clemson's other guys fill in those needs when their number is called?
4: Yeah, he knows the strong suits of our defense, and it's that exterior of the corners, and I think that

0: they're going to mix it up with Tony. I mean, they're going to put him in the slot, motions, jets, things like that. I think it's a great night for Corian and Donovan Starr, obviously. Corian coming off the injury. He's welcome back with a tough matchup with Malachi Toney, so congrats to that.
1: Yeah.
0: But I think it's going to be a good night for those nickelbacks.
2: Let's flip things to the other side of the football and how Clemson's offense, which has struggled at times this year, is going to attack a prolific Miami defense. Coach Heatherman and his staff deserve a ton of credit for getting that unit whipped into shape the last couple of seasons on the defensive side of the ball. And then it starts with Marquise Lightfoot, the edge. He's unbelievable. The transfer in Damon Wilson is just as good on the other side. Ahmad Moten Sr., a big body defense. Defensive tackle that's buff on the interior to slow down the run game. What does Clemson have to do early to mitigate those pass rushers and find a way to make them ineffective?
3: I think Tim said it earlier. He said it that we have to get the pass game going. Get the pass game going. I think we can run the ball. Now, of course, they have been great against stopping the run, but I think if we can open it up right away with passing the ball, I think that would help slowing down the pass rush a little bit and then getting going. What do you think?
0: I think you have to wear them down early.
3: Yeah.
0: You have to make their depth. Actually go play football. Don't let the starters affect you. You have to wear them down, sustain drives, and tire them out.
2: That's a great point. That. Time of possession is going to be imperative for Clemson today. And then for both of you guys, we'll start with Levi and pass it down the line to Ricky. The secondary injuries are an undeniable part of this game for Miami. They're down their top three cornerbacks, including superstar Xavier Lucas. How does Clemson find a way to wake up what's been, frankly, a dormant passing attack as far as chunks and explosives go? Because it feels like there's some real estate to take off the top of this Miami defense.
0: Like I said earlier, Tate has to step up in this game, and it's not in the ground game. It's in the air. And I think that you have two of the best receivers in the country, and this is a defense that has a weaker secondary, and they're struggling with injuries. This is a time that you have to attack them and exploit them.
3: Right away off the bat, get the pass game going. Now, if I'm Chad Morris, I'm getting Tate something, you know, not something crazy when he throws the ball deep right away, but get something when he throws this ball that, you know, maybe an easy completion here to kind of get him going, get his confidence up.
2: Yeah, and that's really what it's about. We talk about Coach Dawson and what Miami has done. They get their quarterback in a flow. They get him in a rhythm. He does a phenomenal job of scheming open layups early in the game. I'd love to see something similar from Clemson offensive coordinator Chad Morris for Tate Reynolds.
3: Yeah.
2: Get your freshman quarterback's feet wet. Get him to see the ball go through the hoop a couple times early, and then that's when those receivers can start to beat the Ferraris that we know they are, because right now Clemson's got two NFL guys on the boundary, and they just simply have not been as productive as they need to be to win football games at a high level.
3: Yeah.
0: They haven't been productive, but they're just getting limited chances with the freshman at quarterback. Obviously, you have to give him different looks, more, you know, free throws. You can't really take too many deep shots. You can't see the field as well as anybody that's upperclassman.
3: Agreed.
0: But I think that this is a game where, hey, let's take a shot. You got a 50-50 ball to your best receivers. Give them a chance.
2: This is definitely the game to take shots and give your guys a chance to go make plays against a depleted Miami secondary, and we will hope the best for our Tigers as far as explosive passes go here today. Well, a quick break on the Tiger Tailgate Show on the Clemson Athletic Network. We'll continue to break down the game from every angle possible leading up to kickoff right after a short break.
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3: Right now. We welcome you back in, ladies and gentlemen, to the Tiger Tailgate Show here on the Clemson Athletic Network. Faxon Childress alongside former Clemson defensive ends Ricky Sapp and Levi Matthews. Matchups and hidden yards is where we're at now, and special teams has been the undeniable biggest strength of this Clemson football team to date. Ricky, we'll start with you. Rich Bisacci's unit, can we say enough good words about the turnaround in such quick time?
4: I don't think we can, man. You know, even though he may not want to hear it, Rich, we're going to give you all the credit right now you deserve, man. That special team has been a strong point, you know, starting off from game one. And last week, to get that return, that was amazing. Now, if they can continue to feed off of that and come in here tonight and make a big play on special teams early, that'll be great for this team and for this crowd to feed them more energy.
3: Yeah, for sure. And Levi, obviously you've repped on special teams before. You've been kind of a part of this. What have you seen in the turnaround that Coach Bisaccia has been able to enact in this, which has become a big-time strength for Clemson football?
5: Yeah, I've been to a couple practices, and I think the attention to detail and the pace of play and practice with special teams has been a big importance in everything into this offseason and going into the main season.
3: Yeah, absolutely. And Levi, Bryant Wesco Jr. busted a punt return last week. There have been a couple tricky situations for Miami defending punts. Carlos Hernandez a couple weeks ago and Winston-Salem was one block or one flag away from breaking one. It feels like for Clemson to win this game, you're going to need a break in the special teams game. Is it something you can do once again here today?
5: Yeah, I think you have to. I think this is going to be a big position to flip the field. Clemson's coming into this game top 25 in punt return average yards. And I think that this is going to be a big spot for Wesco to just take one to the house, potentially. I mean, it flipped the game for them last week in Cal.
3: Yeah, and Ricky, you know, momentum is definitely a very dangerous thing in sports. What does Clemson have to do to capture that momentum early and ride that crowd to victory?
4: You have to get it right away. Catch that wave right away. I told you earlier, for me, my wish is that the defense come out and they get an interception and take it to the house. You talking about a crowd going crazy. I mean, Levi, you know this. If that happens, man, that'll be a special, special moment to get this crowd rolling, because what I don't want to see, fellas, is I don't want to see us play from behind. I don't want to see it. We have to get going early, gas put to the pedal, and we have to keep it on these guys all night.
3: I want to ask you guys about lines of scrimmage play, because obviously Miami's elite and there's nothing we can take away from them up front, but it feels like Clemson is getting better and starting to grow into games and grow into the season on the lines of scrimmage. Levi, starting with you, the growth of the offensive line the last couple of weeks, what has been the key to Clemson's success as they've started to find an identity on the ground?
5: They've been more focused, more physical at the point of attack, and I think that they've been moving the ball. Obviously, our ground game has been a focal point in our offense, and I think that's going to be the biggest piece tonight.
3: Yeah, and Ricky, Clemson's offensive line has to play their best game of the season to win tonight. It doesn't feel like there's any need to sugarcoat it. How do they do that against such a physically imposing Miami front?
4: I think what Chad Morris has done the last couple of games, what I've said, is he has them now going straight downhill. We don't see a lot of movement, a lot of pulling. He said, you know what? I want to run plays to what these guys are good at, and they are good at moving straight forward, not pulling on anything. So I think they got to continue to feed off of that, man, and keep running plays where these guys are going straight ahead. Now, obviously, this is a challenge with this D-line from Miami, right? I think it's going to be a big confidence booster for them if they can come out here and do a great job of doing what they've done the last couple of games, and that's continue to run the ball and move guys out of the way.
5: I mean, I can't expand on it anymore, but, I mean, our offense, yeah. I mean, the scheme is what's going to help them.
3: Yeah.
5: Don't overcomplicate things. Do what you're good at, and that's going to be the biggest piece for this offense.
3: And I think that's the best thing that Chad Morris has done. As we take a quick break, we'll throw it took some keys to victory on the other side, but he's simplified the offense and is accentuating strengths. I want to mention a player specifically on the other side that I've got a gut feeling could have a big game. My track record on these is pretty darn good so far this year, fellas. I'll give my players to watch in our Facts 5 Keys to Victory after a short break here on the Tiger Tailgate Show.

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0: Welcome you back in, ladies and gentlemen, to the Tiger Tailgate Show here on the Clemson Athletic Network. Faxon Childress alongside two former Clemson defensive ends in Levi Matthews and Ricky Zapp. It is now time to talk the five keys to victory for this evening's game here inside of Death Valley. You guys ready for our five keys?
5: Let's hear it.
0: We're ready to roll the ball out and go play. Okay, first and foremost, as far as keys to victory go, improved quarterback play. That much has to be evident, and it's clear. It's right there in front of us. He's got to play the best game of his career tonight by far to have a chance to beat a team like Miami.
5: Agreed.
0: Fair?
5: Agreed 100%.
0: Yeah, fair, Levi?
6: Yeah, definitely.
0: Okay.
6: It's got to be a big game for Tate.
0: Second key to victory tonight. Impose your will early on the lines of scrimmage. Levi, I know we've talked about this frequently throughout the course of the week, but if Clemson's not the more physical team, they can't win the football game tonight.
6: It all starts in the trenches, Faxon. Always. Got to be more physical up front. Got to win the point of attack.
5: You win or lose games at line of scrimmage. They got to continue to push them back and not get pushed back.
0: All right, number three, we're going to go with variety of backs. All three backs are going to have to contribute. And I'll tell you, this is the player I wanted to focus on. It's been a little too quiet from Chris Johnson Jr.
5: Yes.
0: They haven't been able to find necessarily the right spots to get him into. This could be the night where Rory, as he was deemed in the preseason as his nickname, breaks out and finds a way to get into the end zone. How can Clemson use his skill set to their best advantage tonight against his former foe in Miami?
5: I think, man, just get him on out there at the slot, you know. Get him something going early. They've been trying to get that in and around going. Now it's time to try something else. Let's get him that slot, Levi. Let's throw him a quick pass. Let's throw him a quick toss. Let's throw him something to get his confidence going. Speed against speed. I like it. Let's go. Let's roll.
6: I'm thinking the opposite, Ricky.
5: Yeah,
6: I see a depleted secondary. I want to attack the perimeter. I want to see if these young guys who have no experience can actually play out there.
5: Agreed.
0: I'll call my shot here with a Chris Johnson Jr. wheel route is what I would be looking for tonight. Use that speed to get to the perimeter, and if the quarterback can hit the throw, then I know Rory's going to find a way to beat his guy. Let's talk a little defense for our final two keys to victory here today for our Tigers trying to pull an upset over a top-five Miami team. Defensively, stop Mark Fletcher Jr. Yes. I know that the lights are going to be bright. Darian Mensah, I think.

0: Canes over at least once, and the special team's going to have to make a couple special plays tonight, no pun intended, for the Tigers to pull the upset.
1: I told you what I wish, Faxon. I wish that we come out and we get on defense right away, and we get an interception, and this time, Ashton, a Washington ticket to the house.
0: Yeah, absolutely. I love it. We'll take a quick break on that note, and fellas, we'll wrap it up on the other side. You are listening to the Tiger Tailgate Show here on the Clemson Athletic Network. Final segment of the program right after this.
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0: 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We're bringing on William Cockrell, and you are here for a very specific reason. William, first of all, welcome to the program, brother. We're elated to have you.
8: Yeah, thanks for having me.
0: You are a legend in your own regard. You were a walk-on offensive lineman here in Tigertown. You got some very special games and moments you were able to play in. And 11 years ago today, you played in the BYOG game against Notre Dame. Walk us through your perspective. Set the scene the last time the Tigers got a signature win with some maybe adverse conditions here in the Valley.
8: Yeah, well, first off, thanks for having me. And when you talk about the BYOG game, Dabo had been preaching that to us all week. No one's expecting us to win. Notre Dame's this national icon. Clemson's just a little old Clemson. We've heard that a lot now in the last 10, 20 years, but we go in, we play Notre Dame, and they've got DeShone Kizer. They've got Torrey Hunter Jr. They've got all these different big-time factors. But we knew what we had in our locker room, and we're starting to see that here at Clemson. and guys are rallying around each other and really wanting to win. And I think we might have a BYOG 2.0.
0: I would love that.
8: Maybe not as much weather this time, though.
0: Maybe not as much weather. We might stay a little bit drier here tonight. But give a message to the fans before you sign off, William, and get back to your seats as to what the energy can do against an upper echelon opponent like Miami. The fans need to bring it tonight for the Tigers to get a win.
8: Yeah, if we go back to that BYOG game, the difference was the fans. And the biggest moments of the game, despite the hurricane,

0: despite the flood, despite the rain, despite all the different adverse conditions, despite Notre Dame being on the other side, we had the fans, and they were loud. For 60 minutes, they were loud. They stopped Notre Dame. They helped us stop Notre Dame on the goal line, and we're going to need that today because this, if we're going to win this one, we're going to need that 12th man.
1: BYOG 2.0, 12th man vibes. It's William Cockrell, former offensive lineman here at Clemson. Thank you so much for taking some time out of your day today, dude.
0: Yeah, thanks for having me.
1: Appreciate you, brother. Go
0: See
1: Tigers.
0: You. Yeah.
1: So William's going to sign off. Faxon, Ricky, and Levi will wrap things up here as we take you to up to kickoff with Don and Tim up at the broadcast booth. And Ricky, talk to me, man. Is it starting to hit you yet?
2: You know what? I don't know, man. Stand up here, man. I'm starting to get some goosebumps. I'm starting to feel the energy. The fans are coming in, man. I'm just thinking about what's going to take to win this game. I am excited. I just need a helmet.
1: You just need a helmet. Levi, you were in the helmet last year in big-time games and big-time matchups. How does this crowd stack up to what you saw, at least early, from your perch on the field last season for big games?
3: Oh, my goodness. This crowd is amazing. They always stay, and, I mean, it's just electric. It's a great atmosphere to be in. I wouldn't rather be anywhere else. It's amazing.
1: Love it. Well, stations at home, we're going to take a quick 10-second pause for identification here on the Clemson Athletic Network.
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1: Tailgate show here on the Clemson Athletic Network. Faxon Childress, Ricky Sapp, Levi Matthews. All right, it's time for game predictions. We won't go as far as scoreline predictions, but key players to look out for. We'll start with you, Levi Matthews. Give me one offensive and one defensive player that you're expecting to make a big-time impact in this matchup against Miami.
3: On defense, I'm going to start on my side. I'm going to start with Corian. I need Corian in that nickel position to just play well. He's coming back from an injury. Hopefully he's healthy and can play as many snaps as possible and just dominate in that slot position with Tony there. And then offensively, I think that a big guy that has to step up for us is Tate. We've been talking about it all show, and he's just a guy that has to step up in this role in such a big game and produce.
1: Yeah.
2: I love that. I'm going to go with Tate as well. I think Tate. And then on defense, I think Ashton Hampton, man, he has to come out here and show us tonight why he is the best corner in football.
1: I am going to give a couple different names as far as offensive and defensive key contributors. Something is just telling me deep down that this is a TJ Moore breakout party here tonight. For the first time in the 2025 campaign, or 2026 campaign, I should say, frankly, TJ's too good to be this not productive for this long. And this could be a perfect breakout game against an opponent he's very familiar with down at Miami, and obviously local to that area with TJ Moore as well. So be on the lookout for him today. And then on the defensive side of the ball, I'm going to give a name that might not be anticipated from fans.
2: Let's hear it.
1: You know who hasn't been talked about at all this week for no reason?
2: Let's hear it.
1: When's the last time somebody mentioned Will Helt?
2: Ooh.
1: When's the last time Will Helt had a big-time moment in Death Valley? I would go back to the North Carolina game, kicking down the door after his signature sack. Something tells me Mr. Helt could be in store for a strip sack here tonight against Darian Mensah, who is still yet without a turnover in the 2026 campaign. We are hoping that he has his first turnover tonight, and I think he has to for Clemson to get a win.
2: If we see that right away after the coin toss, this crowd is going to go crazy. Clemson Tigers, we're going to win this game, baby. Let's go.
3: I want the defense on the field first. I want the crowd to get going.
1: Okay, that was
3: early.
1: My next question for y'all was, do you want the defense on the field first, or do you want the offense on the field first?
3: Give me the defense. Set the tone
1: set
3: early.
1: Set the tone. Are you guys saying this because you're defensive players yourselves?
2: No.
1: Is there a little bit of bias?
2: I'm saying it because defense win games, and we know we're in Death Valley. When the defense get rocking and rolling and make a big play right away, 85,000 get jumping and rocking, and we play well.
1: Levi, we'll give you a chance to sign off with some comments for Tiger fans as we start to wrap things up here on the network.
3: Yeah, just come ready and come just be loud. I'm ready. I'm excited for this game. It's a big time matchup, and obviously it's going to be a sold out crowd, and everybody has to contribute in that noise and just affect everybody.
1: All 81,000 plus have to play their part tonight. Ricky Sapp, you always bring the energy. You look like you're ready to play right now. Sign off with some energy and rally the troops here tonight in Death Valley.
2: They say that this is supposed to be a Goliath game. They say that we're going against a giant. Well, let me tell you something about our Clemson fans. We are a sniper. All we need is one shot. We got one bullet, and we're going to take it out on Miami tonight, and these Tigers are going to be rocking and rolling, baby. Let's go, Tigers. Woo!
1: Ricky Sapp bringing it home about the single best way you can bring it home here on the program and bringing big-time energy. Of course, as always. Well, Clemson fans, 11 years ago tonight, the rain poured down on Death Valley. Notre Dame was across the field, and when it came down to one final stand, Clemson answered 24-22, and afterwards, Dabo Sweeney gave us four words we've never forgotten: bring your own guts. Fans, bring your voice too. When Miami steps to the line, make communication a challenge. When the defense needs a stop, get

0: on your feet. And when adversity comes, because it will, let these players hear that you're still right there with them in Death Valley. The next unforgettable night in Death Valley could be tonight, and it starts with the people who fill it. 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For Ricky Sapp, for Levi Matthews, Jason, Will, all the people behind the scenes, I'm Faxon Childress. Thank you for joining us on the Tiger Tailgate Show on the Clemson Athletic Network. We're passing it to the booth to Don Munson and Tim Perret. Death Valley, be loud, be rowdy, be disruptive, and of course, go Tigers.
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0: And it's the law. Welcome back in. Tiger Tailgate Show. Don Munson, Tim Beret, Jeff Scott as we take over things here from the booth. Still about 41 minutes out from kickoff. We're going to kick at 7:44 here tonight against the Miami Hurricanes. All right, fellas. So here we come into one huge game. Both of these teams, Jeff, at 2-0 inside the league. Obviously, Clemson coming off a big Friday night win on the road. This is a different beast, though, than Cal.
8: Yeah, definitely great to see us go out and get that win out there at Cal. But, yeah, this is a primetime game. This is the one that, you know, being a Clemson fan, you think about all the great games we've had here in Death Valley, and this has the opportunity to be that kind of stage tonight.
0: And, Tim, you know, when you – oh, we need to put Tim on headset. I had to look over there, and I realized Tim wasn't on headset. Now he's on headset. He's Clemson Google. He can do whatever he wants
8: to. Ahead.
0: All right, so, Tim, as we take a look at this, you know, you think about all the aspects about Miami being number four in the country. Clemson has just kind of been building as it's been going on each and every game. This becomes, though, a really kind of a statement matchup here for Clemson if they can pull this thing off.
9: Well, yeah, I mean, you can make the comparison to the 2015 Notre Dame game. I mean, Clemson was a little more highly regarded than we are right now, but still, that was a kind of a landmark victory in Clemson history. Notre Dame was ranked sixth in the country coming into that game, loaded with NFL talent, at 29 guys on that roster who went on to play in the NFL. So same type of situation. You know, I remember the matchup that got a lot of attention was Mackenzie Alexander against Will Fuller. And a key to that victory for Clemson that night is Will Fuller only had two catches. Yeah, went on to have an All-American year.

0: 14 touchdowns for Notre Dame, but that night, Mackenzie Alexander kind of dominated him.
1: We mentioned Mackenzie Alexander just a little while ago involving Miami in that 58-0 win that Clemson had at Miami all those years ago when a little bit of an altercation prior to the game on the field. I don't think we're going to see that tonight here in Death Valley. All right, we'll come back. We'll talk a little bit about what actually we have seen from Clemson through the first couple of games here this season. Talk about how that works into this matchup with Miami. We'll come back, do that as we continue on. Tailgate Show here on the Clemson Athletic Network.
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1: Your Tiger Tailgate Show. Don Munson, Tim Murray, Jeff Scott along with you here from Death Valley. Counting it down. Still about 36 minutes away from a kickoff here between Clemson and number four, Miami. You know, guys, coming into this, as we were working our way through the week and coming in even to today, everybody thought, oh, weather. All the bad weather that we've already had. Looked like we were going to, the good Lord has smiled on us so far here tonight. Let's hope that continues. Right, we do have a 50% chance of some rain. I'm not reading the other word that you put on there, Sanford Rogers. That's not coming up. That means electricity in the area. The only electricity we want is from the fan base. Don't want anything else electrical. But, Tim, it does take me back to some bad weather games that have been played here. You mentioned the obviously Notre Dame, that 15 contest. That's where the BYOG stuff, you know, came into being. That was played really in a monsoon, the 24-22 win for Clemson over Notre Dame. But there have been some other bad weather games that have been played in this place.
0: Well, it seemed like the C.J. Spiller's senior year, the 2009 season, every game had a lot of rain. And the TCU game, I remember, had an awful lot of rain. But a game that jumps out to me also is the 1988 Florida State game, the famous Punt Ruski game. That was that rained the entire game. It was amazing. That game was as well played as it was. But I remember that being a downpour the whole the whole day.
1: What I remember, Jeff, about 2015 was obviously we played the game against Notre Dame. Then the next week we play against Georgia Tech. I'm not so sure it didn't rain more against Georgia Tech than it did against Notre Dame.
7: Yeah, when you're talking about the Notre Dame game there in 15, what I remember about that is the morning of the game, I got with Tony Elliott.

0: and we came up with what we called the monsoon package. And those were the 8 plays that we felt like we could run if it was raining so hard that we could not see across the field. And, you know, on Saturday morning, you always have your about an hour with your offensive players. And so the last 15 minutes of that meeting, we kind of prepared for that. Now, luckily, we did not have to use it that game. The other thing that stands out, and I don't know if this is illegal or not, but it's pretty interesting. One of the officials on referee standing on the sideline, he leaned over to me during a timeout, and he said, "Hey, my guy upstairs said it's going to start raining hard in about 5 minutes." So I got on with Tony, and I said, "Hey, Tony, let's start throwing the ball here these next 5 minutes before this rain comes in here." So Tim probably doesn't like to hear that, but we got a little help there by the Zebras that night.
1: Tim, one of the games that I remember, too, was Raymond Priester's game where he set the all-time single-game rushing record here. And I remember the weather just changed so drastically in that game.
2: Yeah, so it rained like crazy the first half. That was also Hall of Fame day. And we were to have the Hall of Fame inductions at halftime, and everything was just so bad, and we actually can't. Larry Nance never got inducted formally on the field. That was the day he was inducted into the Clemson Hall of Fame, but we never had the ceremony because the weather was so bad. That was also the day, you know, if people remember Raymond Priester's 263 yards. But Brian Dawkins also had 3 interceptions in 1 quarter, which is also an all-time record. So 2 all-time records were set on that day in 1995.
1: And we had a game here where we had hail, right? Wasn't there a game here where we had hail?
2: Right, that was in 1963. That was before I got here, but there was a hailstorm. The temperature dropped from 81 to 57, and during halftime is when the hailstorm was, and so it delayed the start of the second half about 45 minutes while they had to scrape the ice off the field. You wouldn't think about having to do that, but that was a Clemson-Georgia game that actually ended in a tie.
1: And then the last thing I'll mention with you, Jeff, is obviously the catch to the Gardner catch from Woody Dantzler that set up the winning field goal. You happened to be the holder on a cold night. I mean, did you do anything else to make sure your hands were warm enough?
0: Yeah, I was standing next to that heater on the sideline for the majority of the night. Yeah, that was definitely extreme cold, but it felt awesome after that ball went through the goalpost there for sure.
1: No doubt about it. All right, we'll come back. We'll take a quick look around the ACC, tell you what's been going on. We'll do that as we continue on here from Death Valley here on the Clemson Athletic Network.
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3: Tailgate Show, Don Munson, Tim Bure, Jeff Scott along with you here from our radio position here in Clemson's Memorial Stadium as we're counting it down to the kickoff. Still about 29 minutes away from Clemson and Miami getting things going here in the Valley tonight. Elsewhere around the ACC, we can tell you that finals that are in number 3 Notre Dame, Tim Bure loves this. They go on the road, go to Chapel Hill at the 12 noon kickoff against the Tar Heels of North Carolina and got out of there 37-26 victorious.
4: Yeah, Carr threw 4 touchdown passes and ran for another, and Notre Dame seems to have found their rushing attack. They had 243 yards rushing.
3: SMU at home downs Boston College 25-16. Something just doesn't seem right about SMU. I don't know what, if I'm expecting a little bit more offense out of this group, but something just, but they continue to win. So they only still have, the one loss on the season, I believe, inside the league. So they continue to win from that standpoint, but they won 25-16. How about what Wake Forest did to Stanford? Boy, Stanford found out what it was like coming to the East Coast. 57-3. Gio Lopez, the transfer quarterback for Wake, 2 touchdowns throwing, 3 running today.
4: And he is, he was North Carolina's quarterback much of last year.
3: Right.
4: He's just night and day different with Wake Forest.
3: Yeah, a little Taj Boyd action with all those touchdown runs. In overtime, old Big East battle, but now ACC representative Syracuse over UConn in overtime, 42-41. A game that just wrapped up in Raleigh, NC State. That's a big win, Jeff, for the Wolfpack of NC State over Louisville, 31-28. That was a huge game for both of those ball clubs.
5: Yeah, it was. Both teams at kind of a critical point here, almost halfway through the season, and it's good to see NC State be able to finish it off.
3: And Florida State may have had their biggest win in a long time because they unfortunately took care of Tony Elliott and the Virginia squad in Tallahassee. 38-7 was the final there. Mike Norvell needed that one in the worst way.
4: Daniels, 183 yards passing and 136 rushing, and he scored 5 touchdowns. I've never heard a quarterback scoring 5 touchdowns.
3: Cal right now is at UNLV in Las Vegas, so 32-25 UNLV out in front of the Cal Bears with 4:15 left in that contest. So that is what else has been happening inside the Atlantic Coast Conference. Last night, Pitt downs Virginia Tech 35-33 on a field goal. Was it good? Was it good? They said it wasn't, and Pitt got out of there with a 2-point victory in Blacksburg over the Hokies of Virginia Tech. All right, we'll come back. Tim will visit with head coach Dabo Swinney. We'll let those two get together and discuss this matchup here between our Clemson Tigers and Miami. We'll do that as we continue on with the Tiger Tailgate Show here on the Clemson Athletic Network.
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10: Well, welcome to our pregame visit with head coach Dabo Swinney. The Tigers take on fourth-ranked Miami, and it's the first game of the month of October. We actually got three home games in October for the first time in a number of years, but that's also Breast Cancer Awareness Month, and that's a big part of what your foundation does and has for many years.
11: Yeah, it's always a, you know, I don't ever know what game it's going to be, but it's always a special time, And we take some time through the week to talk about it with our players. And it's always, a reminder to me, because every year when we do talk about it, you know, we got a lot of people in our team meeting room, and you bring up the question of, you know, who all has dealt with breast cancer in their family or any type of cancer. And, I mean, it's just, you know, pretty much the whole room's hands go up. There's so many people that are impacted by this, and so it's a good reminder, and again a great week that we really truly focus on creating some awareness and really putting some attention on breast cancer. And everybody's got someone that we're honoring. For me, it's my sister-in-law who passed away at 49 years of age. And so foundation, man, it's been awesome. I mean, we're on our way to almost $16 million that we've been able to give away. And a lot of that has gone into, cancer research and breast cancer in particular. There's three mobile mammography buses roaming all over the state of South Carolina that we help fund. And so many other things that Kath and our team has done a great job with. So it's a great day. And then the whole month, you know, the Roar has partnered with us and with the Tigers for Tata's campaign and the T-shirts, and that'll be going on all month long. So I just appreciate the opportunity. And listen, we're making a difference. We really are. Lives are being saved every single year because of what this campaign that the Roar helps on and what the All In Foundation is doing. And it's a blessing to be a part of.
10: Yeah, I know the Roar's very proud. They're coming up on $1 million. Hope to get to $1 million this year. Probably appropriate. Maybe Clemson fans always ask me, how's Heaven Brown Shuler doing? How has he been doing?
11: He's doing great. He's got two treatments left. He's got two chemo treatments left. And, he's doing great. He's responding well. I mean, there's certainly good days and bad days. And obviously he's, out for the season and all that comes with that. But, we're very optimistic that, you know, he'll continue to get the results that the doctors have laid out for him. And, you know, it's just one of those things that you just have to go through. And so he's got great care, great doctors, and so far he's doing well.
10: Glad to see that he's improving, and just like the Clemson running game has been improving, and I thought the offensive line probably had its best game in California.
11: Yeah, they did. I mean, that's two games in a row that, you know, we've had to finish the game, especially in the fourth quarter, you know, with your 4-minute offense. And it's one thing to run the ball well. It's another thing to be able to run it when everybody knows you're going to run it. And, you know, so that's really, truly winning at the line of scrimmage and the point of attack. And it's everybody. It's obviously the OL. It's the quarterback making the right decisions. It's the back doing his job properly. It's receivers and tight ends, everybody. And so it's been really encouraging because –

0: We've gotten better as the games have gone with the run game. We've gotten stronger throughout the game, and I think that's indicative of, if you look at what we've done in the fourth quarter, you know, this year we're one of the tops in the country in running the football in the fourth quarter. So, and we've had a couple of tight games that we've had to finish and really lean on the run game, and especially with a young quarterback, that's really that's been a real positive for us. And I always say it's a lot harder to have a great running game than it is a great passing game. You need both. I mean, I think you have to run the ball to win games, but you got to be able to throw it to win championships. And so that's an area that we've got to get better at. But it starts with being able to run the football and being able to close games out that way. And really proud of the guys and the improvement that they've made.
1: Certainly an area I was impressed with last week, your defensive secondary, and they're going to be challenged today for sure.
0: Yeah. You watch. Yeah, I mean, everybody thinks I'm joking, but I mean, it's like watching a video game. You know, you turn on the tape and it just doesn't ever get any better. It doesn't matter who you watch. You know, they've got the games. They've played the games that they've played. And I don't care who you're playing against. You still have to. I mean, to execute at the level that they've executed it's incredible. I mean, the quarterback is just under 90% completion percentage, and it's hard to do that in practice on air. So, I mean, they're highly, highly skilled. This quarterback is, I mean, he truly could be the first pick in the draft. He is a really, really good football player, very smart. Knows where everybody is. They've got elite skill. Obviously, number one is, I think 70% of the production has gone through number one. I mean, he's a really good football player. And so, it's a big challenge. And then Barkate is oh, by the way, the guy that hurt us last year at Duke, Barkate, he's now with them. And they got three really good running backs. So it's I personally think that they will really try to maybe lean on the run game early, and so that's a big factor for us. We've got to be able to hold up and stop the run. You got to take something away, and you know, it's got to start there, and then it becomes, say, our strength on their strength, and we feel like our secondary's been a strength for us, and certainly their skills a strength for them. So that's definitely a matchup that'll have a big impact on the game.
1: I'll be back for more, Coach Sweeney, after these messages.
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4: Welcome back to our pregame show with head coach Dabo Swinney. Well, 11 years ago today, you, in a driving rainstorm, beat the sixth-ranked team in the country. Today, you're going to play the fourth-ranked team in the country. The Notre Dame team you played on October 3rd, 2015, had 29 guys who went on to play in the NFL. There might be that many you're going to face today for Miami.
5: Yeah, there's no doubt. Notre Dame's team had 29 guys.
4: Yeah. We had 27.
5: We had a few. We had a few good ones too. But yeah, I didn't even know that this is the actual day of that. So good vibes, Tim. I like it. Good vibes.
4: We won that game, you know.
5: Yeah, we did win that game, and it came down to the last play.
4: Yes, it did.
5: And that's one of the things I talked to our team about this week is, you know, these type of games you can't just have great stamina. You got to have last play stamina, last minute stamina, because, you know, these are the type of games you play the whole game for the privilege of two or three plays that make the difference in winning and losing. And you don't know when they're going to come. And that game really came down to just a couple plays. And it was a crazy game, obviously the rain and all that type of stuff. That team went on to win the ACC championship and obviously went on to win a playoff and go to the national championship because we found a way to win games like that. Let's sign me up for the same result in this one right here. But it's going to take that type of effort. You know, again, they're a great football team and they got a bunch of guys. They got two, I think, Heisman candidates. Mm-hmm. On their offensive side of the ball. So got our hands full for sure.
4: I don't know if I would term it as an advantage, but does it help a little bit that you've faced Mensa before, even though it was with a different team?
5: Well, I mean, you know, a little. It's still a freak show every time you see him. You know, we faced Lamar Jackson a couple times too, but every time we faced him, I was like, oh, man, when's this guy going to leave? It does a little because we've seen him, but and he was what we thought he was when we saw him the first time. He made a lot of plays for him, he's got a great supporting cast around him. I think their ability to run the football is one of the things that makes them really dangerous. They've got to find a way, you know, to move the ball against the things that we do as well. I do think we can present some different challenges to them than maybe what they've seen to this point. But I would say the same thing. Mintz has also seen us too. So it kind of works both ways. And at the end of the day, it just comes down to everybody doing their job and us finding a way to execute our plan to win.
4: When I talked to Brad in a pregame about defending a great basketball player he's got to face, and I asked him, you know, who's going to guard him? And he said, well, we're going to have multiple guys guard him. Would that kind of be the case with Tony?
5: Well, I think the biggest thing is you can't just have one pitch. It's like a great pitcher, you know. I mean, you may throw it 100 miles an hour, but if that's the only pitch you got, I don't care. Eventually, they're going to hit it, you know. And so I think you got to have – you know, three or four pitches and be really good at them. And then it's about knowing when to throw that pitch, right? I think of Greg Maddux, you know, I mean, as good as he was such a craftsman in knowing where to throw the ball, when to throw it, understanding the situation and the matchup, et cetera. So, yeah, you got to change it up. You can't just do one thing. So we've got a good plan. And listen, he's a great player, and they're gonna move him all over the place and make sure that he touches the ball. I don't think there's any way you can just eliminate him. I think you just got to try to find a way to limit him and make somebody else, you know, have to beat you. You certainly got to, have a plan for that. And again, we do. We got three or four pitches, and you know, we got to do a good job of working the plate.
4: We talked about Clemson's improved running game in the first segment, but boy, you look at their stats defensively. They only give up 1.86 yards per carry. They got some dudes on defense.
5: Yeah, yeah. It,

0: That's you watch this offense and you go, okay, let me watch this defense, and you go, oh boy, I mean they're, I mean this could be the best team in the country that we're playing. Sure. I mean they were in the national championship for a reason, and they filled a couple holes, but this is a really good front seven, and they do some things from a pressure standpoint that you got to really. Be dialed in on because they do bring a lot of five-man pressures and a lot of even some six-man stuff, but it's all based out of their four down. And those guys, they're big, they're stout, they're athletic. They've got good depth, and they may be, sounds like they might get a couple guys back today. We'll see. But we've got to find a way to win that matchup. I mean, that's just what it comes down to. And, again, it's not about what's happened in the previous four games. It's about what you do in this game. And our kids are excited about the challenge.
1: Overall keys.
0: Turnover margin. We've got to win. I think we've yet to win the turnover margin. And we've been even the last couple weeks and we found a way to win the game. But this team is, they're just too good to help them. We can't help them. And so I think finding a way to win the turnover margin is the number one thing in this game. I mean, not just be even, but win it. I think that's a huge thing. And then just we got to minimize the explosives. They've been incredibly explosive, in scoring. And so, I mean, they're averaging 50 points a game. So we've got to minimize the explosives. Try to keep them out of the end zone. I mean, they're going to get some. They're going to. Like I said, they're going to make some plays, and then we got to find a way to get it to the fourth quarter. We got to find a way to get it to the fourth quarter with a chance to win, and let the valley be the valley. We really our first two games at home. I don't think we did a good job of getting off to a good start, and it's our job to really ignite the valley. By what we do on the field, and so I think. I think a good start is a big key for us in this game too, especially with our quarterback. He's 2-0 as a starter, which it's good and bad, but he really hasn't had a good beginning in either one of those games. You get down 17-3 in one of them, and then we score for him right out of the gate, have a pick, have a score, and it's like, but he's had enough moxie and grit and toughness to kind of battle back. So I think getting him off to a good start and having just, a better start overall as a team is a real key in a game like this.
1: Coach, good luck tonight. Should be an electric night in the Valley.
0: Yeah, no doubt. October 3rd vibes. I like it.
1: Don Munson, I'll be back with more in tonight's game after these messages.
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2: They just fire the cannon, and our Clemson Tigers come spilling down the hill for the most exciting 25 seconds in all of college football. 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Always looks good for a night game here in Clemson, South Carolina. The added with the bracelets that everybody has lighted up, either in orange or purple or white. 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
2: Breast cancer awareness game as we get the month of October kicked off. Coach Sweeney and his foundations, they're working their way, or they're better than, towards $16 million in what they've been able to give away. It's just been amazing. And obviously our flagship station, WCCP, they're going to crest $1 million once this month is over, what they've been able to do to support the cause. I mean, that is just unbelievably fantastic. We'll find a cure for this at some point in time. It's coming. Captain's about to meet at midfield. T.J. Moore, Olsen, Pat Henry, Jaheim Lawson, and Ashton Hampton will go out there to represent the Clemson Tigers. Clemson shows up there in their orange uniform tops with the orange helmets, white breeches with the orange stripe. Miami comes in all white, green numerals that are trimmed out in orange, the white helmet with a U on the side. Jeff, how about a key as you see it for this one here tonight?
4: Yeah, obviously going to be a lot of energy here in the building. And, I think one of the big keys is going to be for, Tate being a freshman quarterback. Obviously, he's been able to get some good experience here the last couple weeks. But this is definitely a big environment. And just for him just to relax and go deliver the ball and do what he's supposed to do.
2: So Miami won the toss. They defer their option to the second half. Tim, what do you see as a key for this one here tonight?
3: I think I'm going to be watching the Clemson cornerbacks. Can they frustrate the Miami receivers? I don't know that they can because they're great receivers. The transfer kid from Duke is just about just a step below Tony. So I think that's going to be a key. If you can limit their receptions, kind of like we did with the Notre Dame receivers 11 years ago tonight, I thought that was the key to that game. And I think that's going to be a key to this game.
2: Fans, our game tonight being presented by Coca-Cola, a proud partner of the Clemson Tigers. Passionate fans and ice cold Coca-Cola. That's a winning combo. Fan work is thirsty work. Enjoy a Coca-Cola. Trotting out to kick it off be Jake Weinberg. Weinberg this season, 26 kickoffs, 23 of them for touchbacks. Chris Johnson will go back to receive the kick. Johnson, last week at Cal, had three returns for 67. Against North Carolina, he had four for 87. You'd love to see Clemson. They made a big play special teams-wise. Last week at Cal with the 65-yard return by Wesco with a punt. I mean, nothing better than get things started here and watch Chris Johnson go to work. Weinberg will tee it up at the

0: 35-yard line and get ready to kick it away. He'll walk up, put that right foot to it. All God's children say go Tigers. A kick that'll be taken about 3 yards in, and out comes Johnson. Gets to the 10, 15. Crosses the 20, bounce it right side. 25, 30, 35, going to come to the 40, and on the Clemson sideline, knocked out of bounds at the 42. The kicker, Weinberg, had to get there. Found a little seam, bounced it right, Jeff.
1: Yeah, great job, and those great returners can find that grass over here to the right side, and great start here for our Tigers.
2: The big play for the Clemson special teams by Rich Masaccia.
0: So first down and 10 for Clemson at the 42 as Tate Reynolds will come out. They'll lead him off.
2: This has got to be the best opening possession, field position Clemson's had all year. We've gone 8 straight games over 2 years without scoring a touchdown on the first drive.
0: Gideon Davis in the running back will move left-hand side of Reynolds as they operate off the right hash, moving it left to right. 3 wideouts to the left. And Clemson was arguing that the play clock should have been pushed up. The play clock goes to 0. And they're going to call timeout on Clemson. And they're saying it, the play clock. Coach Sweeney came off the sideline and was hot. The fact that they didn't reset the play clock. Don't want to see you using a timeout coming off a sideline at any time.
1: Yeah, and we showed them our formation there for the first play, so be interesting to see if we go back to it.
0: It'll be a quick 30-second timeout. And they come out again. They show 3 wideouts to the left. Davison off to the left-hand side of Reynolds.
2: Blanchard starting at left guard.
0: Olsen, Pat Henry goes in motion left side. Reynolds takes a snap, throws, has the complete, and that's Brown. Brown out across the 45, and to the numbers left side is going to be tackled at about the 47-yard line by Chase Smith, the weak side linebacker.
2: Brown, one of the few players for the Tigers who played the last time these two teams met in 2023 as a freshman. He had 5 catches in the game down in Miami.
0: A pickup of 5 on the play. Second down and 5. Clemson at their 47. Hand off Davison. Reynolds keeps it. Goes left side. Gets outside the numbers to the Miami sideline and gets bumped out of bounds shy of the 50 at the 49-yard line by Omar Thornton, the nickel. So here's third down and about 3. Actually, about 3.5. Clemson needs the Miami 48 for a first down. Reynolds will go empty. 3 wideouts to the short side of the field. Now man comes in motion. Reynolds comes up, talks to his offensive lineman. Talks to Bentenker, the tight end, who's going to set up behind the right guard. Takes a high snap, knocks it down. And Reynolds going to get drilled. The high snap threw everything off. And he just had to knock it down and catch it to Reynolds, and he's tackled at the Clemson 47-yard line as Chase Smith, the weak side linebacker, came through and made the hit and the stop.
1: Yeah, really high snap. He's really fortunate to get a hand on that ball.
0: And not seen Harris Sewell do that hardly at all so far this season. So Malachi Toney will go back to receive the kick, and he can do special things with the football. Jack Smith's punt high. Toney comes up, going to let it hit at the 20. It takes a Miami bounce, though, as it little backspin will bring it back, and it'll be down at the, where are they going to mark it? 25 or the 24? Looks like the 24-yard line is where Miami will take over the football with 13:19 to go here in the first. Just a 29-yard punt. So first down and 10, Miami at their own 24. Darian Mensah brings him out. The transfer quarterback out of Duke. Started at Tulane prior to his Duke stoppage for a year last year.
2: Merritt getting to start at defensive end.
0: 2 wideouts either side, and the running back off the left-hand side.

0: Cascade able to break through. Good blocking and takes it in the end zone untouched from 39. Let's see. That'll be a 61-yard touchdown completion. And for Barkate, that'll be his fourth touchdown of the year. And Miami strikes early here, up 6-0. At the 13:05 mark here, first quarter.
1: Yeah, our guys, our linebackers bid on the fake over here to the field and gave just enough room there for Barkate in the boundary.
0: Weinberg will come on. Extra point. Snap hold, and the kick is on its way, and it is good. So Miami strikes early, the 61-yard touchdown pass. One play, and the drive goes 76, or actually a 66-yard. That should be, it was from the 39, though,
2: It should be a 76-yard drive because it started at the 24.
0: Right.
2: The penalty counts as yardage for Miami on the drive, but not in their total offense.
0: But the, let's take a break. We'll come back. 13:05 to go here. First quarter, 7-0 Miami here on the Clemson Athletic Network.
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0: So Miami, the 61-yard touchdown pass, Mensa to Barkate, and right away they are on the board, 7-0 with 13:05 to go here, first quarter of play. 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Don Munson, Tim Beray, Jeff Scott along with you. All right, so not quite the start that you wanted. Got to battle back, see if you can put together a drive.
1: Yeah, that's right. It's going to settle in here. You know, we obviously had good field position to get started with, and third down just kind of miscue, and let's get back out and get a nice drive.
0: So Weinberg will tee it up again at the 35 and get ready to kick it away. Johnson brought it out of the 42 on the opening kickoff. Just the right foot to it. Johnson will settle under this one about 6 yards in and will go to a knee. Ball will come out at the 25-yard line, first down and 10. Don't forget, Tiger fans, next time you come into Clemson for a game, stay at the James F. Martin Inn. It's adjacent to the Madryn Conference Center, featuring a pool and cabana overlooking Lake Hartwell, close to all the Tiger sports facilities. You can check it out at www.stayatclemson.com. First down and 10, Clemson at the 25. They'll move it from left to right, put the ball on the left hash. Gideon Davis in the running back with Tate Reynolds. He'll be behind him and to his left-hand side. Shift

0: bunch set to the right-hand side. One lone wide receiver to the left. And the handoff, Davison. And Davison trying to pick and choose his way. We'll find two, maybe three. Looks like they're going to spot him at the 27. A pickup of two. Second down and eight. Armando Blount there on the stop. Second down and eight. Reynolds goes shotgun. That ball resting just inside the left hash. Wants to throw. Throws it outside and it's dropped. And they didn't blow the whistle. And now they're going to say incomplete pass.
1: Ruling on the field is an incomplete pass.
0: Wesco let that ball go.
2: Yeah.
0: He didn't blow the whistle. He didn't go chase that ball, son.
2: Just took his eyes off.
0: Yep.
2: Talk about catch the ball with your eyes, not your hands. Got to see that all the way in. And looked upfield a little too quick.
0: Third down and eight. Clemson 0 for 1 on third down conversions. Had that high snap through playoff. Need a 35 from the 27. Reynolds takes a snap, back to pass, under some pressure, steps up in the pocket. Now rolls right side, looks downfield, throws, and it's caught!
2: Wow.
0: Goes down beyond the 40. Great catch by Tyler Brown.
2: Incredible job by Tate right there. I mean, he had a defensive end right in his face and found a way to step up in the pocket, escape, and then make an incredible throw.
0: Pick up a 14 of the 41. First down and 10. Reynolds on first down wants to throw again. Underneath throws and has a complete on the numbers right side. That'll be complete to T.J. Moore into Miami territory as he goes down on a knee at the 49. Ethan O'Connor is the closest man to it. That'll be another first down, though, for Clemson. First down and 10 to Miami, 49. Reynolds operating off of the right hash as they drive it from left to right. Davison off to his right-hand side. Two wide outs to the short side of the field to the right, one left. Reynolds going to pitch it. Davison trying to find the corner. Gets to the numbers. Gets across the 45. And up that Clemson sideline will be knocked out of bounds at the 40-yard line. A pickup of 9 on the play. Thornton, the nickel, had to come over.
2: A really
0: little pitch, and he got it quickly to the corner.
2: Yeah, I really like the use of our formations there. We had formation strength in the boundary and just trying to get Miami some different looks.
0: Second down and one at the Miami 40-yard line as Reynolds goes shotgun off the right hash, takes a snap, gives it to Davison. Davison first down as he goes right up that right hash. And he'll pound his way forward to the Miami 38. Clock runs 11:05 and counting here in the first, 7-0 Miami. Jarquez Carter along with Armando Blount making this stop. First down and 10 for Clemson at the Miami 37-yard line. They keep it on that right hash. Two wideouts to the left, three to the right now. Man in motion. Reynolds going to look underneath, throw, have a complete Moore blocking out in front of him. Comes across the 35 on the numbers right side. We'll get knocked down at the 32. Good pickup on first down of about 6. Again, Carter, defensive tackle, making the stop there on Moore. Pick up, actually, they call it a 5, second down and 5. Snap to Reynolds, they go a little hurry up. Back to throw, under some pressure, down he goes. Goes down for the first sack, back at the 40-yard line. Coming through is Lightfoot, and for Lightfoot, that's his 5th sack of the season.
3: Yeah, he's their leading tackler in the season, in addition to leading them in sacks. With only 17, Miami's defense has just 200 total tackles this year, and it shows you how many times they get three and outs, and their offense is so good. Their opponents have 299 tackles. They've got 200.
0: Yeah. Third and 13 for Clemson from the Miami 40. Reynolds takes a shotgun snap, five-man rush. Throws looking left side, and it's going to be incomplete, and no flags. There was some hand fighting going on. No flags looking for Wesco. Ryan Mack was there defending Wesco. So decision time here for Coach Sweeney. He'll send out Smith to punt it away instead of a long field goal try here. So the sack is what turned that drive away. Put him in a third and 13 situation.
3: Yeah, we needed another 5 or 6 yards to try a field goal attempt. It'd be 57 yards from here.
0: We only have 10 players on the field.
1: Offense. That penalty is declined. Fourth down.
2: Still missing one. There we go.
0: There we go.